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Chuck Akers checking in for a Saturday night. The official countdown for Eagle Fest has begun. 1 week from today. Let's go.

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Yes, sir.

my name is Claudia Ray. The word spread out that if you have a house that it was built before 1978, the Harris County had this program that it was completely free, and they will come out and test the house for lead. I was not aware of all the damage that lead can cause, especially to kids. My window is pretty old, and the window near the restroom as well. And my kids are always playing outside and inside the bedroom near the window.

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Monday morning with Outlaw Dave. It's the $1,000 minute. 10 questions right in 60 seconds. 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

Watch out now. Houston's classic rock, the Eagle. Chuck Akers here Saturday night. We are on the countdown to Eagle Fest. We are so looking forward to the show, and we have been since the day they announced it. Eagle Fest, this coming Saturday at the Cynthia Woods Mitchell Pavilion, presented by Brian White, you know, attorney Brian White. Also, your Houston area Chevy dealers, the heartbeat of America. We are 7 days and counting from the show. ZZ Top, Cheap Trick, this is our show. 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

my name is Claudia Ray. The word spread out that if you have a house that it was built before 1978, the Harris County had this program that it was completely free, and they will come out and test the house for lead. I was not aware of all the damage that lead can cause, especially to kids. My window is pretty old, and the window near the restroom as well. And my kids are always playing outside and inside the bedroom near the window.

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my name is Claudia Ray. The word spread out that if you have a house that it was built before 1978, the Harris County had this program that it was completely free, and they will come out and test the house for lead. I was not aware of all the damage that lead can cause, especially to kids. My window is pretty old, and the window near the restroom as well. And my kids are always playing outside and inside the bedroom near the window.

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We can't just be all about Eagle Fest. I mean, we are all about Eagle Fest, but we can't just be only all about Eagle Fest. How about being about the secret sound? 7:15 Monday morning, Outlaw Dave plays the secret sound. You can win big money. 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

I woke last night to the sound of thunder. How far off, I sat and wondered. Started humming a song from 1962. Ain't it funny how the night moves?

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That's what she said. Three questions. Get couples on the phone. She answers first, then he tries to match her answers. It's freaking hilarious. 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You can win prizes. If you win the whole shooting match, you could win fabulous prizes.

0: my name is Claudia Ray. The word spread out that if you have a house that it was built before 1978, the Harris County had this program that it was completely free, and they will come out and test the house for lead. I was not aware of all the damage that lead can cause, especially to kids. My window is pretty old, and the window near the restroom as well. And my kids are always playing outside and inside the bedroom near the window.
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Yes, indeed. Houston's Classic Rock, the Eagle, Chuck Akers here. I'm out of here in a couple of minutes, clocking out and walking out. I'll be back tomorrow night at 7 o'clock. 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

my name is Claudia Ray. The word spread out that if you have a house that it was built before 1978, the Harris County had this program that it was completely free, and they will come out and test the house for lead. I was not aware of all the damage that lead can cause, especially to kids. My window is pretty old, and the window near the restroom as well. And my kids are always playing outside and inside the bedroom near the window.

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my name is Claudia Ray. The word spread out that if you have a house that it was built before 1978, the Harris County had this program that it was completely free, and they will come out and test the house for lead. I was not aware of all the damage that lead can cause, especially to kids. My window is pretty old, and the window near the restroom as well. And my kids are always playing outside and inside the bedroom near the window.

Music on a mission. 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The Eagle. KGLK Lake Jackson. 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
0: Ugh. Thanks in part to attorney Brian White. 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

my name is Claudia Ray. The word spread out that if you have a house that it was built before 1978, the Harris County had this program that it was completely free, and they will come out and test the house for lead. I was not aware of all the damage that lead can cause, especially to kids. My window is pretty old, and the window near the restroom as well. And my kids are always playing outside and inside the bedroom near the window.

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my name is Claudia Ray. The word spread out that if you have a house that it was built before 1978, the Harris County had this program that it was completely free, and they will come out and test the house for lead. I was not aware of all the damage that lead can cause, especially to kids. My window is pretty old, and the window near the restroom as well. And my kids are always playing outside and inside the bedroom near the window.

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The word spread out that if you have a house that it was built before 1978, the Harris County had this program that it was completely free, and they will come out and test the house for lead. I was not aware of all the damage that lead can cause, especially to kids. My window is pretty old, and the window near the restroom as well. And my kids are always playing outside and inside the bedroom near the window.

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0: Good morning. Welcome to Community Houston. I'm your host, Chuck Akers. With us this morning, a friend of the show, Heidi's here. Hi, Heidi.
1: Hello, Chuck.
0: And Heidi brought her husband, Billen. Hi, Billen.
2: Hi, Chuck.
0: And you guys, my audience right now is going, who in the heck is he talking to?

0: my name is Claudia Ray. The word spread out that if you have a house that it was built before 1978, the Harris County had this program that it was completely free, and they will come out and test the house for lead. I was not aware of all the damage that lead can cause, especially to kids. My window is pretty old, and the window near the restroom as well. And my kids are always playing outside and inside the bedroom near the window.
1: Joined the organization, and somehow they suckered you into being the chief operating officer, which I know is the most loathsome position in a corporation. Is that what you're doing these days?
2: Yeah, that's right.
1: And how is it going?
2: Yeah, it's going really well. So I spent over 30 years in the energy industry, working as a project manager in energy, and was able to actually take some of those skills. But it wasn't really a big transition, because throughout the life of Spectrum Fusion, I've always been involved. But this allows me to have more time and, you know, more things to do, you know, as far as the daily operations and the running of Spectrum Fusion.
1: Okay. What you guys do is so unique, or at least it appears to me to be unique, that it requires an explanation. So share this one, if you would. Tell us about Spectrum Fusion. How long have you been around? What was the mission? Where did the idea come from? And how in the world did you take the organization from where it was at the onset to what it is you guys do today? Because it's fascinating.
3: Well, I started out as a speech pathologist. I usually share that because I was working with children on the autism spectrum, and I was living in Houston. I had a language learning lab at University of Houston, but I wanted to go earn my PhD so I could understand more and about the cognitive underpinnings. So I moved to Scotland. I finished my PhD.
1: Scotland, as in the other side of the planet.
3: Yeah, Edinburgh. Okay. University of Edinburgh. Then we moved to Nigeria and I worked there. Then I taught at the University of Queensland in East Australia, Eastern East Coast, and then moved to the West Coast of Australia. But by the time I did get to Perth, Western Australia, this is where I had heard the same stories from all the families around the world. What's going to happen to my child? Now they're an adult. They don't have any friends. They're living, you know, just a life where they're isolated in their room. They don't have a job. They're never going to move out. And that's when I started the...
1: And family's not going to be there forever.
3: No, that's
1: sooner
3: their
1: or
3: greatest
1: later, they're going to be on their own.
3: Yes, that's
1: so that had
3: fear.
1: To be scary even for you as the person on the other side of that relationship.
3: Yes, because even as a therapist, you only see these kids once a week or twice a week. I felt like I couldn't make significant change. And that's why I left academia. I'm still adjunct professor at Rice, but I left academia. I started Spectrum Fusion as a pilot program. Then I brought it to Houston without having any connections or anything, because I had lived out of the country for like 14 years.
1: So, yeah, you had stickers all over your luggage, yeah. That's for sure.
3: So
1: you...
3: to start a nonprofit, that really wasn't even on my radar at first, because I thought I could partner with another organization. But because our mission was very different, where we are a social impact initiative as well, where we want to, instead of charging, like, let's say, tuition for a school, we believe that we can remove the financial barriers to access to these types of opportunities if the community will come together, if everybody can give in the way they can. That's actually how we started the community part, which is the social aspect, where they come out of loneliness. We have social groups, movie nights, game nights. Every night of the week, there's something going on. But then we needed to address employment, and that's where we started the training and employing autistic adults in media production. And so, now we have a studio.
1: So give me the physical aspects here. Are the folks that work with you, are they in an on-campus situation? They live there, and you guys teach them these skills and whatnot so that they can eventually, or I guess in some cases, already be integrated back into your regular Schmojo community?
3: Well, most of the adults are living at home. That's why we're trying to, the first thing is to get them employed.
1: Okay.
3: And then I can talk more about this, the new innovation center, but the benefactor who bought this old Sam Houston Hospital, in phase two, we want to have 30 apartments. So that's in the next.
1: Oh, okay.
3: But I'll
1: I
3: get
1: got
3: to
1: you.
3: That. But they come. Some people come every day. Some people come, you know, for the evening events. But the employees are there every day.
1: So give me the lowdown on exactly if I had an autistic child or an autistic relative and you said, I think we can help your relative here. What's going to happen? They're going to go to these classes. They're going to go to these, participate in these activities. And at the end of the day, the idea, correct me if I'm wrong, is to get them employed, to teach them to be self-sustaining on their

0: own in the work environment. Am I getting that right?
1: Yes. Yeah, so we, first of all, they come in and, you know, we have to build their self-confidence, self-esteem. I mean,
0: oh,
1: it's hard to just throw somebody in a job, even if it's working at a, you know, like a grocery store, it's still hard. They still have to work on their self-esteem, feel like, you know, so we have a sense of belonging. Then we have assessments where we can identify their strengths and talents.
0: Okay.
1: Then if they want to be in media, we can start training and then, you know, the idea is then to employ and then find other jobs. But the next step is to find other avenues. So whether it's in the trades, construction, where we can have other avenues where they can have viable employment. And now that we're moving into this new center, which Bill can talk about, we are going to have classes, different types of classes. And this will allow more people to become, you know, like have sustainable careers and then move out.
0: There's going to be a lot of meat and potatoes when we talk to Billen about this because, as you said, you were essentially gifted a beautiful facility that you are going to take advantage of by getting every last drop of efficiency out of it.
1: And
0: to me, that's super cool.
1: 10,000 square feet. We're going from 1,000 square feet to 10,000 square feet.
0: That's crazy. You guys, you'll be shouting across the room and your echo will shout back at you. So, I want to take a little side note here, and then I want to jump over to Billen on some of that chief operating officer stuff. But one thing that hit me the first time I interviewed you was the fact that you guys steer a lot of the, well, I don't know what the percentage is, but you steer some of your people into things like media production. And you told me there was a specific reason why some of the folks that you work with are so perfectly suited to that type of work. Tell in other words, these folks have strengths as well as weaknesses. We see people with people that are on the spectrum, quite often we see them as having deficiencies. And they're not really deficiencies as much as they're differences. Tell us about your work with these folks in the realm of media.
1: So many of, you know, when we think of the stereotype, we think of somebody that is interested in math and science or computer coding, but we have a lot of people on the spectrum who are extremely creative.
0: Mm-hmm.
1: So they're writers, they have, they create shows, they love video, they love to tell stories. And so people are saying, oh, that's just a hobby, you know, get a real job. But I had people that were script writers, and I brought everybody together for a media team. And at first we started having projects, then I realized, wow, they are such a cohesive team. So we know one person. And now they are not only are they our marketing team, like they will create our newsletters, all of our videos, but we have documentaries and we have external clients who hire us. And we work with Houston Television. So, but they can see, you know, like even when you do green screen work, there's a lot of math involved in that. And they can identify these subtle changes that need to take place. They're very good at creative storytelling. We have a show called Rainbow Infinity that one of our, John Carl Barth, he came up with this idea. And we showcased all of these at the River Oaks showcase last year. But
0: when do you sleep?
1: I'm not. But in April, we're going to have an international autistic filmmaker showcase. But that will be another topic. So let's go to Bill.
0: Okay, wait. Before I go to Bill, and I want to mention, one of the reasons you're here today is to promote an event. So let's cover the event real quick, and then I want to get into it with Bill and what it's all about to be the COO. What's the event? The big gala, right?
1: So Bill,
0: come on,
1: okay,
0: jump on in.
1: So this is actually our second annual gala. It is Illuminate, Creating Brighter Futures for Autistic Adults. It's a big event. It is going to be at the Junior League. We have entertainment. We're going to have our participants in the event itself, which I think is very special. We were practicing yesterday, and anyway, some of the people, they were saying, like, their light that they want to shine to the world is goodness. I mean, isn't that a beautiful light?
0: Fantastic.
1: But anyway, so Billen has been in the thick of things with that because he's organizing everything, coordinating with our event planner, he's doing the budgeting, the finance, all of that for the gala.
0: All right, Billen, before you go into that, I just wanted everybody to know that you guys are here with a purpose today, that you're not just coming in to plug the organization and grovel for money. There's plenty of time to do that. But you have this event coming up, and I wanted to make sure we mention that. And, of course, we'll talk in detail about it a little bit later. Now, Billen, talk to me about being the COO, not only of this organization and the special mission that it has, but about working with this lady here who is obviously obviously very, very inspirational. Heidi is just, she's a cut above too many people, even though she's modest to a fault as her cheeks turn rosy red. So tell me about the whole mission of being the COO for the organization.
2: So it wasn't really too much of a transition because, like I said, I've always been involved. We've been affected in our own lives with family members, with an adult on the spectrum. And so it's something that's really near and dear to our hearts. This was always, you know, her thing, and I had my job working and traveling.
0: You're in the oil and gas business, is that right?
2: I was in energy, you know, working for BP and ConocoPhillips. Okay. So, you know, a lot of responsibility, travel, and other things. But I was always involved in the organization. Sometimes a little too involved. Spectrum Fusion was in our home for several years. And so the team was literally outside my office. They'd come in all day asking me questions. Is this video okay? I'm like, mate, I'm in a meeting, okay? You know, it's like, but it was great. And it was a time that we had to go through. You know, looking back, it's amazing to see the changes we've been through. And like Heidi mentioned, this Autism and Innovation Center, it's our most ambitious undertaking to date. And we wake up in the morning excited and honestly scared. You know, what does that mean? But as far as the role, it's really, you know, running everything. We have a small team of people and a small staff. We rely very much on volunteers, mm-hmm. dedicated volunteers, and the community. And so you mentioned that, you know, you need this community in order to support a small organization and the mission that we have. And mm-hmm. that's so true for us because without the community, without grants, individual donors, and other supporters, we couldn't do it.
0: And you know what? No matter what your budget, and I'm sure I'm going to get nodding heads with this, no matter what your budget, no matter how grandiose your mission, every single month will be, how are we going to pay the bills? How are we going to do that? Because even though you have volunteers and all that kind of stuff, there's still the cost of running any organization, let alone one that is working in the occupational therapy side of things with special needs people. That's a huge monster mission, and I'm sure that everything you do just eats the money alive.
1: Well, and, you know, I think the greatest fear is to one day say, I'm sorry, I can't pay you, I can't mm-hmm. employ you anymore. I mean, I wouldn't do that. I will use my own money before that would
0: because happen. Because in this case, your clients, if you yes. want to call them that, your participants in the program are also your employees.
1: Yes, exactly.
0: Right. Yeah, you still got to make payroll.
1: Right.
2: Yep, that's right.
0: Wow, charities that have to make payroll. That's
1: and we also offer benefits, even for part-time.
0: Really?
1: Because these are now grown men. Like, they're becoming men. They're
0: sure.
1: from their 20s. Now some are in their 30s. They need a 401k.
0: Got to pay the rent. Got to, yes. yeah, got to
1: so
0: invest money for the future.
1: So we have started... Even though some of them aren't full-time yet, they're building up to that, they are offered benefits.
0: It's pretty amazing, to be quite honest with you. Whose idea was that? There you go. She wants... it's radio. You can't just move your hand.
1: I did because I want them to be able to have something for the future, and
0: sure.
1: I want to prepare them.
0: This morning we were speaking with a power couple, actually, Heidi Stieglitz-Ham. She is the CEO and founder of Spectrum Fusion. And as we've been discussing, it's a really amazing organization because what you do isn't like really anything else out there. We may talk about that a little bit, or we may talk about maybe you expanding that concept geographically and, you know, make it even bigger than it already is because it's clearly productive, efficient, successful, obviously. I don't know if it would be if it didn't have your passion behind it, but your passion could be certainly propagated. No doubt about that. I mean, it's contagious. What are we going to do about that, huh? And of course, your husband, Billen. It's B-I-L-E-N. And you explained to me that that had something to do with a misspelling on a birth certificate?
2: Yeah, that's right. It's my father's name, and he was born in Mexico, and his name didn't end up quite correct. But I have since found out that it's also a Turkish name. That's associated with wisdom or someone who knows. So I'm going to take that.
0: Take it. Why not, right?
2: Exactly.
1: And it's fitting.
0: Oh, it is? That's nice. Oh, look at that. Your wife actually fed you a compliment.
2: You're
0: going to have to cut the grass or something for that, right? There's always a payback somewhere. So you are here to promote specifically during this visit, to promote the event coming up. So here's your chance. Tell me everything about the gala, when it is, where it is, how people can get involved, the whole shooting match.
1: Do you want to start?
2: Sure. The event is Illuminate, Creating Brighter Futures for Autistic Adults. and it's being held on October 15th at the Junior League of Houston. This is our second year there. We have a series of performances. So we have Dalton Sassoon's, we have the River Oaks, Fred Astaire River Oaks will be performing, and there'll be some performances by our participants from Spectrum Fusion.
0: Oh, neat.
2: So it's going to be a really great program. It's a little bit different than other galas because our participants are there. You see them and you hear them. You hear their experience. There's not a lot of boring speeches.
1: Yeah, there's not boring.
2: It's not boring at all. And so it's really exciting. Everyone comes out of there energized from the gala. So we're really excited to be able to do that again for the second year. We also have a live auction and a silent auction. And there's one live auction item that we're really excited about. This was donated by Lisa and Joel Streeter. This is a parent out of Louisville, parents out of Louisville, Kentucky.
0: Mm-hmm.
2: And this is a luxury box at the 2027 Kentucky Derby.
0: Oh, you're kidding me.
2: For six people with
0: for six?
2: All the food and drink, parking.
1: Can you believe it?
2: This is amazing. So it was actually
0: me and five of my friends going to the Kentucky Derby.
2: Everyone
0: can you
2: wants
0: that?
2: To bid on it. I think there's going to be lots of interest. It was actually donated by Churchill Downs Incorporated.
1: Because of Lisa.
2: And she's been she's a parent, like I said, but she's also one of our most dedicated volunteers, a really great supporter of Spectrum Fusion and a friend to us personally.
0: That is wild. Hey, I'm not sure what that costs. I'm not sure you can even buy that. It'd be kind of like tickets to the Masters. You know, the waiting list is so long you'd never find. And the only way you can get in is by knowing somebody. Well, I guess you guys know somebody, huh?
1: And they're donating Valhalla experience. It's a golf experience.
0: Oh, sweet.
1: It's a PGA course, and you can only golf there if somebody's a member. So Joel Streeter's a member. They offered this last year, and all the food and drink is included in that as well.
0: Wow.
1: They have bourbon tastings, everything.
0: What's his name? Joel Streeter?
1: Yeah, he can be
0: I'm
1: your
0: hanging
1: friend
0: out
1: too.
0: With you, Joel. Well, I'll see you at lunch. We're speaking this morning with Heidi Stieglitz-Ham, Dr. Heidi Stieglitz-Ham, and that's really well-earned, too. That's not mumbo-jumbo PhD. This is really down and dirty, getting into the science-type PhD, and you've been doing that. And also Bill and Ham, her husband, and the COO of Spectrum Fusion. We want to talk about the new, I almost called it a data center, because that those words are in the news every stinking day all of a sudden. I want to talk about something, probably one of the coolest things that has happened with your organization like ever in the eternity since, when did you start?
1: Well, 2015 in Australia, but brought it to America in 2017.
0: Okay.
1: So this is the biggest thing.
0: Very nice. Here we go. New Spectrum Fusion building. We talked about it just a little bit before, but I'd like you to take the listeners A to Z about what this is, how huge this news is, and what it means to the organization.
1: So one day I was coming out of a meeting for a grant foundation, and we basically weren't fit. We weren't big enough. And I came out, and there was a text from somebody. And so I thought, is this a scam? And so when I went home, I called them, and it turned out to be this wonderful man. He's 83 years old. He's on the autism spectrum. He's a genius. He has companies in Switzerland, in Italy,
0: wow.
1: Gig Harbor, and here. And he said, I want to help you. Well, he found our YouTube channel. He found our social media. So he felt like he already knew us. And he said, there's an old Sam Houston hospital building I'm thinking about buying. And there's a clinic there. It was 10,000 square feet. So I didn't know if that would really, because it takes a lot to purchase something. And, you have to go through all the inspection and, the elevators and was there contamination and all of that. But he bought it. Everything's, and now we have 10,000 square feet all to ourselves.
0: Wow. Tell me about the center. It's what is it going to be called? You're going to have a great name for it, aren't you? Isn't that right?
2: The Spectrum Fusion Autism and Innovation Center.
0: There it is. Tell me what's going to happen there. Is it just going to be more of the same on a grander scale? Are you going to introduce some new programs?
2: That's a really great point because of the space constraints that we have, we've had to limit the number of participants and the scope of the programs.
0: Okay.
2: And so having 10,000 square feet, we have lots of space to continue with Spectrum Fusion Studio, mm-hmm. so that will be ongoing. but it gives us a lot more space for our programs. And you talked about expansion, and that's one thing that we're very interested in, which is to expand the programs, not just the existing programs, but also into the trades. You know, Heidi talked about building skills
0: Sure. And
2: looking at avenues for employment. Well, you know, not everyone is a good fit for media.
0: Mm-hmm.
2: And so we're looking at ways to establish training in the trades. So that might be metalworking or woodworking, maybe an entrepreneurial venture, so mm-hmm. a small business, where we can train and have more employees and expand our reach. And so it's really, there's so many possibilities for expanding. And I think this idea to expand in the trades, it's really exciting because then we can reach more people and affect more people.
0: And it's so timely. Culturally right now, the United States has a severe shortage of high-skilled blue-collar folks. In fact, I have a grandson who's in welding school right now,
2: right. And
0: he knows that industry fairly well. He's a country kid, right? They live out on a ranch, so I get you probably learn how to weld before you learn how to walk out, and if you're a young boy out there. But the trades are so hot right now, and they're so needed, and we don't even have enough like schools to pump them through as fast as we need them. So to have this opportunity for your clients, for your participants, holy moly, what a fantastic opportunity on both sides of that scale, if you will, for not only for your clients, for your participants, but also for the organization. This is going to be another stepping stone for y'all as well.
1: And for the innovation, a few years ago, I launched something called the Reactive Room, which is a shark tank for adults on the spectrum where they pitch their ideas or their inventions.
0: Oh, wow.
1: And I created a panel. And well, one of the inventions is a mobility device created on top of a hoverboard. Mike Scheinman, he developed it. Well, we needed a prototype, so he worked with Billy Cohn at the Center for Device Innovation. He's a renowned heart surgeon and has...
0: Super genius,
1: yes.
0: Kind of guy. Yeah. Okay.
1: But then it kind of stalled a little bit. Well, now it's been... kind of brought back to the forefront, and this is going forward. And you know, when somebody, if I connect somebody, Spectrum Fusion isn't asking for anything. Like, we're not saying, if this goes to market, we get it. We get a cut of it. No. It's just a matter of connecting them to the right people so they can.
0: Yeah, you're not an agent.
1: No.
0: Yeah.
1: We're not trying to get a cut of it or anything. It's just that so they can find a pathway to get these ideas to the world, because they have amazing ideas.
0: Your operation and your everything about you guys just screams, give me a reality show. I mean, think about it. Every time you're telling a story, I'm literally picturing you doing that thing, and I'm thinking, this is reality show material right here to show people what can happen, what can be done. And this was a side note real quick. What other organizations are doing what you're doing, where you're connecting people on the spectrum with real world skills and preparing them to go out into the world without you, without Heidi, and that happens every day, doesn't it?
1: Well, yes, but I think there are schools out there, there are other organizations, but everybody, they're doing it a little bit differently. You know, for example, I don't like interviews, and I know that people will. Say, somebody was charging $5,000 for people to train to be, go through an interview. To me, that's a waste of time. Because you're not going to get somebody's best, you're not going to understand who they are and what they can do just by an interview.
0: Mm-hmm.
1: So I've had people that have come in and they couldn't even speak because they were so nervous. I think I may have told this story before, but, and I even thought, well, maybe I had the wrong resume. And then he just nodded his head yes or no for my questions. And I said, so you want to come into Spectrum Fusion? Okay, he nodded. So now he's our chief editor.
0: Isn't that neat?
1: If I would have had a traditional interview, I would never have hired him. So that's what I try to explain to people. Just give them a chance first.
0: Sure, sure. Because you never know where the skill's going to come from.
1: And that's what people
0: on the spectrum or otherwise, right? I mean, there's a lot of people out there that if you can't hit on what their real talent is, that talent may go wasted for the rest of their lives.
1: Yes.
0: They end up turning a screw somewhere or mopping a floor, whatever it is people do, without ever realizing, without ever having anyone around them realize how really, truly talented they were in one particular area. Before we go, you got to tell me about Sophia. Okay, folks, this is in broadcasting. This is the type of story that every broadcaster I know hopes will happen to them someday. And it happened to me this morning. Tell me the story about Sophia.
1: So when I was on last time, we were speaking about the River Oaks Showcase, and a family, they happened to listen to it. They had a daughter on the spectrum. They drove all the way from Magnolia so they could attend the event. And the girl, Sophia, after the event, she ran up to me. She said, "I love everything. I want to be a part of Spectrum Fusion." Well, her family, they're just the most amazing people you would want to meet. They now drive from Magnolia to come to Spectrum Fusion. Sophia is, you know, just a bright light. Everybody, when she walks in the door, everybody's so happy to see her. But she is happy, and the family, they said they never knew about Spectrum Fusion until they heard about it on your show. They never heard about it.
0: That's the whole point right there, is spreading the good news about the things that can happen. And you might say that it changed your life, or
1: yes,
0: it may have changed your
1: yes.
0: life. I mean, you don't know what's going to happen
1: the
0: in the
1: family,
0: future.
1: That's what the family, they believe that it's made an incredible impact. In.
0: Well, welcome aboard, Sophia. You're going to be a huge asset to the organization. I can tell that already.
1: Yes.
0: All right, Heidi Stieglitz-Hamm, PhD, CEO, EIEIO, and founder of Spectrum Fusion. Her husband, the very modest and talented Billen Hamm, Chief Operating Officer and board member Spectrum Fusion. Tell us one more time about the gala.
2: So we haven't told you how to get tickets.
0: You got to get tickets if you're going to the gala.
2: That's right. And so I'll point you to our website, spectrumfusion.org, and there you can get tickets. You can look at our live auction and look at a way to donate. You know, we mentioned this new Autism and Innovation Center. With that comes lots of expenses. We have several hundred thousand dollars to finish the build out. But I think what's different is that this gives people something very tangible. Mm-hmm. You know, you're not just funding operating expenses. You've got this building and this wonderful goal.
0: We're swinging hammers and sawing saws over
2: exactly.
0: here.
2: Exactly. So, and if people want to come and do those things, that's great. But we'd welcome everyone's donations. So I hope you can join us on October 15th.
0: Volunteers, can you use all the volunteers
2: Absolutely.
0: On the planet? Even if I don't have skills, is there something that I can do to be productive for you guys?
2: Absolutely. There's always a need for volunteers at the gala or at the building. So there's going to be some projects that we're going to have to do ourselves, which we're happy to do. But having the community, having corporate support, that's always going to be really helpful for us.
0: Can't believe I just admitted I have no skills. Hey, wait, I have one skill. I'm honest. How's that? Oh, my goodness. Heidi, thank you so much for coming in. Bill and I'm so happy you all came in. I hope you have a great time at the gala. I hope you have a fantastic. Do we have an opening date or an approximate for the new facility?
2: So we hope to be in about within 2 months.
0: Oh, wow.
2: So we're also, you know, again, we're an organization with a small budget. We're trying to get donations of furniture,
1: yeah, we don't have any furniture
2: and furnishings. So we need some things to sit on. But once we get some of those things.
0: And where can I get information about donating?
2: So again, through spectrumfusion.org.
0: Spectrumfusion.org. I love your mission. I love your passion. I love everything about what you guys do. And I hope you do it for a very, very long time.
1: Thank you.
0: Heidi, thanks for coming in. Billen, I appreciate you, brother.
2: Thank you.

0: Nothing this loud has ever come out of the sky.
1: It's got me under pressure.
0: The Eagle soars into the Woodlands Pavilion on October 3rd. 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Which is a problem because this is an introduction. Cheap Trick goes on first. Rick Nielsen's been throwing guitar picks into crowds for decades, and there's no evidence he's ever run out. Then ZZ Top, a band nobody has ever had to explain to a Texan. 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Eagle Fest, sponsored in part by attorney Brian White. From Houston's classic rock, The Eagle.

0: Good morning. Welcome to Community Houston. I'm your host, Chuck Akers. With us this morning, well, let's start with Riggs from the 93Q Morning Show.
1: Good morning, Riggs. Good morning, Chuck. Thanks for having me. I'm always used to being up this early, so it's fine.
0: Yeah, for sure. Well, especially on a Sunday.
1: Yeah.
0: Yeah. Also with us this morning, Melinda Riddle. Good morning, Melinda.
2: Hello. Good morning.
0: And you are the walk chair for the Greater Houston Out of the Darkness Walk 2026.
2: Correct.
0: I got it right. I can't believe I actually got it right.
1: Second year in a row.
0: Yeah, to say the least. Okay. Oh, this is your second year?
2: Yes.
0: Yeah. And you're doing it again next year?
2: I'm planning on it, yes.
0: Wow. I guess they've got you locked in, don't they?
2: Yes.
1: Yes, they do.
0: So the American Foundation for Suicide Prevention, what a subject matter to discuss. It's near and dear to almost anybody because very few people have not been touched in some way by suicide, either family members, friends, coworkers. It's all around us. So let's start with this. Tell us about the Greater Houston Out of the Darkness Walk. I'm going to have to memorize that. That's tough.
2: Yeah.
0: Tell us, let's start with all the details of the event.
1: Yeah.
0: Share it.
1: Go ahead. I'll let Melinda do the heavy lifting of the details of when it is at the Woodlands on the 26th.
2: Yes, on Saturday, September the 26th at Town Green Park, the Greater Houston Out of the Darkness Walk will take place. And the park will open at 9 o'clock with all of our vendors. And then we will have an opening ceremony at 10. Mm-hmm. And then we will have the walk. And it's just a time and place for the community to come together. And to we'll have resources there. And it's just a good time for the community to be there.
0: And the location again, you said?
2: It's at Town Green Park in the Woodlands.
0: Okay.
1: Now, this isn't like a competitive walk, Chuck, like you would think. Like, this isn't like a 5K. Nobody's running for competition. This is really just a community event. This is for people that have been impacted by the loss of somebody of suicide. This is when I lost my uncle to suicide in 2017. I was looking for somewhere to go with that grief. Suicide is such a strange way to it's harder than, I think, dealing with like a cancer death or a car accident, right? Because there's so many unanswered questions, there's so many feelings, so many emotions, there's anger, there's sadness, there's resentment, there's frustration, there's so much that goes with it. And until you're with somebody that's really walked that path, it's hard to deal with that on your own. It's kind of like how veterans want to talk to other veterans, first responders want to talk to other first responders, military talks well with military. Being with someone who's been down that path, who's lost someone to suicide, who struggles with their own mental health as well, with suicidal ideation like that, being around all of these like-minded people and just sharing stories of their loved ones. I mean, you'll come to the walk, you'll see people with shirts and pictures of their loved ones, and everybody has a story that they want to share about their loved one that they've lost to suicide. And by coming together and kind of grieving together as a community, it's really a way, it's such a hopeful event. And I've been going since 2017 in Milwaukee, Wisconsin, and I'm so glad that I found my way to the one here at the Woodlands with Melinda and her team.
0: Suicide I don't think there's anybody that has not been touched, or any adult. I mean, I remember being a kid and I first heard about suicide, or I first heard about, you know, the friend of one of my parents or something like that. It seemed really distant. At that time, it seemed like something that would affect other people, but never me, never my middle class upbringing, living in the burbs. It just didn't seem, it didn't seem normal for something like suicide to affect like the average Joe. And then the first time it happens with me, it was when I was a teenager, the first time it happens that you do lose someone to suicide, all of a sudden you realize this is real. This is not something that happens somewhere else. This happens everywhere. And now it's happened in my own world. So it's almost like you can't understand it until you go through it at whatever level. And then you have an understanding of it that other people can't get until they have to go through it.
1: Yeah.
0: It's a horrible.
2: I'm glad you said that, because so my part of coming into working and volunteering was we lost my stepson, Bradley, in 2020. He died by suicide. He was 18. And like what you just said, you know, in our family, I didn't really know anybody that had lost or been affected by suicide at that time. And I hadn't even thought, you know, like that would never happen to us and our family. And, you know, we were just normal, you know, normal family, whatever, you know, whatever normal is nowadays. But when it happened, I mean, we're just devastated. And it just, all of a sudden, I was like, oh my God, this happened to us. You know, how do we move forward as a family? And we have a blended family, and it did bring us closer. And that's how I got involved with, I wanted to find a place. Of course, I have, I go to church and my faith, but I wanted to find a place where other people connected. Because you don't know, unless you've actually experienced it or been dealt with it, you know, firsthand. And so that's how I came to the American Foundation Out of the Darkness Walk.
0: Probably oddly similar to organizations that assist people with drug and alcohol addictions and things like that, because you can't understand it unless you're in it.
2: Right.
0: And once you're in it, you really need some help, some guidance along the way to find a way to work through it.
1: Yeah. For every suicide, they say it impacts, the ripple effect is about 160 people. Each suicide will impact over 160 people. Just think of how many people you know in your life.
2: That's
1: how many people you've come in contact with, coworkers, friends, acquaintances, people you talk to every day at the gym that don't see you anymore. Just those people that you see every day in your routine that you think they're just going about their business. That's probably been one of the more scary parts about suicide is you can have someone just going about their normal everyday life, looking, acting normal, completely happy. My uncle and my friend Joe, both very happy, outgoing guys, always the life of the party. Someone you would never think was in that sort of darkness. But then you learn some people will mask that darkness and that sadness that they have inside. They just don't know how to turn that off. And so they'll go with the complete opposite on the outside and say, well, I'm completely fine on the outside and everything looks great. And that's why it's so very important to check in on your friends, check in on your good friends, your strong friends, your happy friends. People check in on me all the time, which I love because they know I've been impacted by suicide many times in my life. I'm very outgoing and happy and positive, if you will, optimistic in life. So people are always like, are you okay? Are you masking for something? So it's good. But I like asking people, are you okay really? Because you can say, are you okay? And sure, I'm fine. But are you okay really?
0: Outwardly versus inwardly can be completely different.
1: Yes. Huh? Like, are you okay? Like, are you really okay? Or how's your mental health? Asking somebody a challenging question like that, if you think they may be struggling with something, asking that question, starting that conversation. And don't be afraid if they do say they're thinking about suicide, because it doesn't necessarily mean that they're immediately going to do it. It's actually very good if someone's opening up and saying,
0: sounding an alarm like that.
1: Yeah, right. Like, hey, you know, I am thinking about taking my own life. Okay, let's talk about why you're thinking about this. And you're thinking about making a permanent decision to a temporary situation in your life. So let's go through this and talk about it. And that's what this Out of the Darkness event is really all about, is starting conversations that lead to, you know, beautiful conversations, you know.
0: That's the voice of Riggs from the 93Q Morning Show. Everybody knows Riggs. And of course, also with us today is Melinda Riddle. Is that R-I-D-D-L-E, like the common spelling of Riddle?
2: Yes.
0: Correct. Did they poke fun at you when you were a kid for having that last name?
2: Well, that is my married
0: name. Oh, it's your married name.
2: Yes.
1: She got stuck.
0: So you can blame it on your husband.
1: It's a tattoo she got afterwards.
0: Well, I don't know if stuck's the right word, but okay, I follow the logic.
2: There are a lot of riddle jokes, yes.
0: Yeah. And you are a volunteer for the American Foundation for Suicide Prevention.
2: Yes.
0: Do you have some data on the organization, how long they've been around, what the mission is, that sort of thing? You did.
2: I know we started. They started in 2004.
0: Okay.
2: With the company, and then and now it's grown. As far as the walks, I know there was like maybe 20 the first couple years, and now there's over 500 around the U.S.
1: Yeah.
0: Started
1: this one big. There's one big Out of the Darkness walk that starts late at night and it walks through the morning.
2: Is
1: it 20 some miles? I think.
2: It was the overnight they had in Chicago.
1: It's an overnight walk. And then the dark ends in the morning as the sun is rising. So you were literally walking out of the darkness.
0: Kind of a neat gig there. A neat, what's the word I'm looking for here?
1: Symbolism.
0: Symbolism there. Yeah. I was going to say a bit, but you know.
1: Yeah.
2: That works.
1: Well, it's the darkness. I mean, mental health and suicide are so stigmatized. Not a lot of people like talking about it, especially the word suicide. We've said it so many times. Mm-hmm. People get scared when you say it. It's like, no! You're going to make people think about suicide. Well,
0: I hope
1: it does. I hope it makes someone think about talking about suicide so that they get those feelings out and they don't make that decision, you know?
0: September 26th, it's the Greater Houston Out of the Darkness Walk. Where is the location again? It's in the Woodlands?
2: It's in the Woodlands, and it's at Town Green Park.
1: And to be the MC this year, Chuck.
0: Oh, you are going to
1: be.
0: Say,
2: we're
0: excellent.
2: So excited.
1: Yeah.
0: Excellent. Well, now I know who I'll be heckling.
1: Yes. I'll be the guy right there.
0: Where can people get more information about the walk? You have a specific website?
2: Yes. They can go to the afsp.org/Houston, and that gives you all the information for our walk.
0: AFSP, that would be American Foundation for Suicide Prevention. Mm-hmm. If you can't remember that, if you're like me and you can't remember acronyms for 10 seconds, just go to Google and say
2: Greater Houston
0: Out of the Darkness Walk, mm-hmm. and it'll take you right to it, or American Foundation for Suicide Prevention.
2: Yeah.
0: Okay, so let's talk a little bit about you and your involvement and Riggs and his involvement. Let's start with you. Prior to something that happened there, your uncle in 2017, can I assume that you had never had any any contact at all with anything suicide related? Never had a relative or a friend or anybody close to you that had gone by suicide?
1: I think Robin Williams is one of the suicides that I think impacted a lot of people in my generation, the millennial generation. He was one of the ones that really made everybody kind of perk up, because think about Robin Williams on the outside, externally. The genie in Aladdin, Mrs. Doubtfire, yeah. Popeye.
0: And the typical jovial Mork comedian guy.
1: Yes,
0: you know, yeah.
1: The most outgoing, funny person you could ever think of. And yep. Seeing somebody that was that outgoing and that funny and that happy, that had that much darkness going on the inside, I think really made a lot of people stop and think, wow.
0: Sort of a, if it can happen to Robin Williams, it can happen to anybody.
1: It can happen to anybody. It can impact anybody. It doesn't matter your age. Doesn't matter if you're black, white, man, woman, child. It can really happen to anybody.
0: So let's start with you, Riggs. Tell me about the experience where you lost, I think you said it was an uncle?
1: Yeah, it was my uncle.
0: Share that story with me.
1: My uncle Rick took his life in 2017. I remember I got the phone call from my mom. It was like 4:30 in the morning. I was going to the morning show. And it was odd to get a call from my mom that early. And it was my uncle Rick. And the interesting thing about my uncle Rick's death is we're a very conservative Catholic family that I was raised in. And at his funeral, there were three different stories going around about how Uncle Rick took his life. It was a hunting accident, it was heart failure, and it was cancer.
0: Nobody wanted to say suicide?
1: Nobody wanted to say it. Wanted to say it. So I really, that was an eye-opening to me as well, seeing how in the dark our family was about it and how they weren't really willing to say what it was. But knowing for a fact that's what it was. My mom was there, she went there, she saw what happened. She was at the scene when.
0: Oh, wow.
1: Yeah. So that is what happened.
0: So why are we afraid to talk about it? Do we feel like it'll stigmatize the relative or dear friend that we lost, and maybe people would think less of them or something?
1: Melinda, I think there's a misnomer out there that talking about suicide makes people want to do it. Like if you talk about violence, people are going to want to go out and kill people. Like you're going to start some sort of a contagion effect.
0: Which we're not, right?
1: Been so disproven time and time again.
0: Sure.
1: That talking about suicide and getting it out can actually alleviate that pressure that's going on inside of your brain and get you to open up in a conversation and not take your own life, which is what we want, something like that. But seeing my uncle take his own life, and then a year later, I had two other friends die by suicide, I was sharing it out of the darkness walk like Melinda's doing, which is such a beautiful thing that you're doing. It's a big task. It's
2: yes,
1: a big
2: it
1: undertaking.
2: Is.
1: I did one of those in Milwaukee. I worked for the crisis text line.
0: Oh, that's right. They have radio stations in Milwaukee. I had completely forgotten about that.
1: Yeah, we do. Yeah, yeah. Yeah,
0: Never not dog out the guy who came from a smaller market. It's just part of the business.
1: I did some work with the crisis text line, so I did some counseling services with people that were in some crisis situations. I worked in some group therapy sessions that American Foundation for Suicide was offering as well, because it's more than just the Out of the Darkness walk. The American Foundation for Suicide Prevention has a ton of great programs that they'll bring and they'll present to your work, to your kids at school, to inner city kids, that'll talk about mental health and starting conversations about suicide and getting people to open up and letting you know that talk can save lives.
0: Is that what, Melinda, is that where it begins? Because forever there has been, whether it's earned or otherwise, there's been a stigma around suicide for as long as I can remember. Maybe we're getting better at that now by understanding mental health better and that sort of thing. But is that where it begins? Have we seen, clinically speaking, have we seen a difference when we start with the communication and the education early in people's lives, like as students, younger people?
2: Yeah.
0: We know it makes a difference?
2: I think it does make a difference. I know on the website there's lots of information, and we even have a chief medical officer who does research and works with the government and different organizations, and they do all plenty of, like what you're talking about, talk saves lives and making sure that people are aware and able to talk about it. And you know, mental health, and I do believe there has been a stigma about suicide for many years. I still think there is a big one out there, but I think it's getting better and people are opening up and talking about it. Because I think two people get ashamed.
1: Yeah.
2: And you don't want to talk about it. Like they think, you know.
0: Like there had to be something wrong with the person that was like a fault, a character fault or something.
1: Yeah.
0: They don't necessarily connect it to mental health, emotional health, that sort of thing. Do we have the primary factors for suicide nailed down? Do we know if it is associated more with, say, depression versus a manic state versus people with drug and alcohol problems, or does it just sort of reach across the board?
2: I'm not a specialist or any type of that, but I do think if you look at all the statistics, it it touches everybody.
1: Yeah, it doesn't discriminate.
2: It doesn't discriminate.
1: You're
2: going to
1: see it.
2: At all.
1: You can see it across the board. You really can. Wow. But I think going back to talking to the young people about what you said, I think talking to our younger kids about their emotions and their mental health and letting them know it's okay to regulate those emotions. It's okay to be happy. It's okay to be angry. It's okay to be sad. Like, those are all normal emotions that we should all.
0: And it's good to vent.
1: It's good to vent. But all those things are good. It's normal to feel sad. There's a little bit that's kind of normal to think about taking your life. It's a normal human emotion to think that, but it's also normal to talk about that and get it out and realize that's just a temporary emotion that I'm feeling right now. And that's okay to have that emotion. How you feel is how you feel, and that's never wrong.
0: Melinda, tell me about your first, or at least your first significant brush with suicide.
2: So going back to, it was just listening to you talking about the, I think I could see like your mind going in when he asked you the question, like you, the whole day you can remember exactly where you were. Like, I can't hardly remember what I did yesterday, but I can remember, you know, when we first got when I got a phone call about my stepson Bradley, and it was on a Sunday, and that was really my first time that I'd ever dealt with anything like this, you know, and my husband was gone, and I'd worked early that morning, and my daughter and I had gone to the park, and I was back at my home, and when I got the phone call, and it was like I had like an out-of-body, like the world just stopped, and I couldn't think. I didn't know what to do, and I was able to get over to Bradley's mom's house, and you know, he was still there, and it, not to get into all of that, but being a step parent too, you know, in the way that I deal with it, I felt so guilty. I mean, I felt all these different feelings. You feel anger, hatred, happiness, sadness, like any emotion that there is.
0: And you can't explain why you're
2: explain it, right? Yeah. But I remember that we were just devastated, and we come from, you know, I was raised Pentecostal, and so, you know, and Bradley was, we got Pentecostal church, of a strict Christian church. I mean, a Christian church, and you don't talk about suicide. I mean, that doesn't happen. You know, it doesn't happen to our family. We're not those people. I don't know who those people are, but, you know, we were just, I was just, it was just heartbreaking. And I was like, this is us. This has happened. And, you know, just trying to get through the process of him, of what happened, and then moving forward with it. And it, and that's why I think I wanted to get involved, because I want to be able to make a difference, you know, and I want to be able to be there for people to say, it's okay. Like, I couldn't say suicide for a long time, you know, like I couldn't even, like, just the thought of it. But now, you know, we have, Bradley has two other brothers, and they're involved. And then my daughter, Brianna, and she says she's the, you know, the walk chair junior, because she's,
1: of course she
2: goes to all the things that we do and all of our functions that we do in the community. So I think just being able to tell the story and say, hey, it hurts, it sucks. There's not really any words that are going to say that are gonna make it feel better. It might not get better for a long time, but there's a place you can come to be around like-minded people that have experienced some type of pain that you've experienced.
1: Yeah, it's okay to not be okay too.
2: Yeah.
0: Yeah. And interestingly, I guess I'm the guy that's always looking for the silver lining.
2: Yeah.
0: And the silver lining I can see here is that it got you involved in the cause. It got your daughter involved in the cause. It got Riggs involved in the cause.
1: Yeah.
0: This is not something where you wake up one morning and say, you know what, I think I'm going to support suicide prevention. That's not how it happens. I don't think it's something that we even think about until it hits you in the head like a hammer, where you do lose somebody from suicide, and now you go from not even understanding the concept of the problem to being dumped into the middle of the problem, at least emotionally for you, regardless of who you are. It can be a coworker. It can be a, you know, a fellow student at school. Obviously, if it's someone close to you, it's going to be much more, you know, traumatic for you. That's obvious. But just the whole concept of losing someone to suicide, as I say, the first time it ever happened to me, it was like, I went from standing on the outside looking at something I couldn't understand to being in the middle of something that I still couldn't understand, but I was thrust into it simply because of my connection to someone who had died by suicide.
1: Yeah. I've been working with suicide prevention with AFSB for almost a decade now, and I still can't wrap my head around it. I mean, I still have questions about my uncle. I still think about him all the time.
2: Sure.
1: I still remember when he would call me on my birthday and do a spot-on impression of Donald Duck. Like, he could do voices so much. My Uncle Rick, it was great. So, and I love talking to other people who've lost their loved ones to suicide and asking them, tell me something about your person. Tell me something something happy, something fun, and saying their name, because you're not going to make them think about him. Your stepson's name again was
2: Bradley.
1: Yeah, like if I ask her about Bradley, like tell me something fun about Bradley. Mm-hmm. You would have something you would want to say right away that would light up, right? Mm-hmm. You're always thinking about Bradley. I'm not going to all of a sudden bring him up because he's always on your brain.
2: Right.
1: My Uncle Rick is always on my brain. When you lose someone to suicide, they're always on your
0: mind.
1: That
0: never goes away, does it?
1: Never goes away. Mm-hmm.
0: It's like all day, every day.
1: Mm-hmm. No.
0: It's like an underlying sort of a B thought that's just always underlying whatever your conscious is for the day. Mm-hmm.
1: Grief is like the waves of the ocean. You know, sometimes they're very calm and sometimes you get really big waves that come in. But sometimes you get a very calm ocean and it's nice when you have those. But when those waves get rough and the seas get rough, it's nice to know that you're around people that can reach out and say, hey, I've been there too. I know what this is like. Let's walk this walk together.
2: And I think last year we changed. We have a bead ceremony that we do. And we did it a different way, which I got a lot of feedback that people did like it.
1: Yeah.
2: So we have, so each bead, I always wear these white pearls, but we have white beads like for loss of a child.
0: Okay.
2: And they have all the different colors if you struggle for LGBTQ, and then for—
1: if you've lost a relative,
2: sibling,
1: a parent.
2: And so we had the crowd out there and we went through the beads and we, you know, said something about all the different colors and what they mean. And so I said, I want everyone to just look around, and if you're wearing the white beads, hold them up, because you know, and there was a sea of people, and so you think, you know, you're there alone, and then you look around and you're like, oh my gosh, look at all these people with the white beads that mm-hmm. they've lost a child.
1: Yeah.
2: You know, and then we did the siblings. I was like, if you're wearing that, you know, raise it up and look around. You're not alone. Look at all these people that have walked down the same path. And I just thought it was very moving.
0: Yeah, what an effective strategy, because, excuse me, talking about the colors, mm-hmm. excuse me, and whether or not you have lost a child, what an instant connection to be, like you said, it was a sea of people, and all of a sudden, here come all the white beads.
2: Yeah.
1: Yes. You've also lost your child. You've lost your daughter. Yeah.
0: Did that tug at you a little bit there?
2: Yeah, it was one of those things, like, I was like, I didn't want to get up there and have to talk, but I thought that was, as a walk chair, I was like, I needed to do something, and I, instead of just doing it the way we've always done it, I just wanted to change it up, and it was just moving. You know, it was, I had to fight back the tears because, you know, you just to see all those people, you're not alone.
0: Sure.
1: There's a lot of symbolism in the walk, too. They do a sand ceremony as well where they pour all the different colors that represent those same things in a big jar of sand, and they all mix together and kind of symbolizing we're all on our different paths, but we're all here together for the same cause, losing someone to suicide. And that's what we do with these Out of the Darkness walks. September 26th at Town Green Park in the Woodlands.
0: That's the thing right there. September 26th. It is, what's the name of the park again?
1: Town Green Park, right?
0: Town Green Park. You know, they name things in the Woodlands so odd, but that's just me. Melinda Riddle, the walk a chair for the second year. And of course, you're coming back for a third year next year, if I'm
2: Absolutely.
0: Remembering that.
1: She should.
0: She is the walk chair for the Greater Houston Out of the Darkness walk. It's a supporting the American Foundation for Suicide Prevention. It is September 26th. You can get all the information you need at
2: the AFSP.
0: Say it again.
2: AFSP.org/Houston.
0: Just Google American Foundation for Suicide Prevention.
1: Houston.
0: Houston. If you're as bad at acronyms as I am. Okay, what I haven't touched on yet, Melinda, is your background. You are a volunteer. Nobody's paying you to be here. Nobody's paying you to do any of the things that you do for the organization. So how do you put bread on the table?
2: Well, I work. I have a day job,
0: which is,
2: and I work for an airline. I work for United.
0: I was gonna say you can say it.
2: I can say it.
0: We're okay with that.
2: I can say it. I work for United Airlines. I am a 27-year employee.
0: Wow! And did I understand correctly that you are a flight attendant?
2: Yes, I started as a flight attendant.
0: Wait, you say you started. What do you do now?
2: So I'm assistant manager for the International Purser Program.
1: So you've always cared for people. Care for people in your job.
2: Yes.
1: And then you care for people also volunteering for AFSP. I love that.
2: Absolutely, yes. Yeah,
1: she gives back.
2: Think about it like that. Yeah.
1: She gives back, yeah.
0: So you stay busy.
2: Yes.
0: Obviously. Now, because you've been with the airline for so long, you said you're in management now, so you don't have to work those weird hours and find yourself ending up at O'Hare at 2 in the morning because that's where your flight ended and all that stuff?
2: Not at this time.
0: But you never know, right?
2: But you never know.
0: You have and you might.
2: Yes.
0: You don't know.
2: Yes,
0: and of course, Riggs, he's just a slacker. Riggs has dialed in probably the best, absolutely the best radio gig on the planet to work for 93Q, the legacy of 93Q.
1: With Caitlin Maynard and Erica Rico, two of the greatest women in radio.
0: I was going to say, they were there when you got there.
1: They were. They came with the building.
0: They might be there when you got
1: In a good
0: gone.
1: Way.
0: No, I'm
1: In
0: kidding.
1: A good way.
0: So we love Riggs around here. And you do a lot of over the top stuff for other people too,
1: sure.
0: right? I mean, the American Foundation for Suicide Prevention, that's only one of multiple organizations that you support.
1: You're oh, sure.
0: super active and all that stuff.
1: Yeah.
0: It would be easy to look at it as your job, but I know for a fact that it's not a mandatory part of your job, which means you're doing it for the love of your community, for the love of your friends and your relatives, and for the love of all these people who are doing great things like the American Foundation for Suicide Prevention.
1: Oh, yeah. That's the whole reason I got into radio, was to give back. It's a public service, and it's something I don't take lightly. And when I did lose my uncle to suicide, I said, you know, I've got a public platform. I'm going to start using it to talk about mental health and bring some awareness to something like this. And
0: so your motivation for radio was a little different than mine.
1: Yeah.
0: My motivation for getting into radio is that you get a lot of free stuff and you never wait in line.
1: You're right.
0: Don't make a lot of money, but free stuff, never wait in line, I'm in.
1: Uh-huh.
0: And of course, a beer tab's always nice. All right, to put a wrap on this thing, Melinda, let's talk about the event again. September 26th, that's like week after next or whatever, September 26th or this weekend, depending on which show you're listening to. Greater Houston Out of the Darkness Walk. You can get more information at the American Foundation for Suicide Prevention website, which is AFSP.org. Did I do that right? .org.
1: Mm-hmm. Yeah.
0: You can get all the info there or just Google it. What's the cost to participate?
2: So the cost is free. And, you know, depending on where you are, I mean, we want everyone to register, but if that's not where you are, you know, like in your mindset, just come. You don't have to register. Just be there.
0: We can just show up.
2: Just show up. Yeah.
0: So if I think I'm going to be too hungover on the morning of September 26th and then I wake up and I'm fine,
2: I should come on out there.
1: Yeah. Come on out. Yeah. That's what I did for my first one. Yeah.
2: And also, can I just say, I want to thank you to Wood Forest because National Bank, because they are our sponsors. And I am happy to say United Airlines is one of our sponsors too.
1: That's awesome.
2: Year.
0: Woo.
2: And Mothership.
0: Inside baseball.
2: I know, right? Mothership and Run for Jeeves and Memorial, Dignity Memorial.
0: Excellent. Yes. Anybody else? Dr. Pepper.
1: 93Q.
0: There you go.
1: That's right.
2: 93Q, of course. I'm so happy that you're going to be our MC this year.
1: We're happy to be
2: great.
1: There.
0: Yeah.
2: And
0: Riggs, you do such a great job.
1: Thank you.
0: I've worked with Riggs several years ever since you came to town. And it's nice to see there's a lot of different personalities in radio, and not all of them are always as giving as you might want them to be. So we really appreciate having Riggs around.
1: Thank you.
0: He's a good dude.
1: Thank you.
0: He's not as good looking as me, but we love having him around anyway.
1: No.
2: Well, thank you, too.
0: All right, September 26th, you can get more information at
1: AFSP.org/Houston.
2: It's a mouthful.
1: It is a lot.
0: Just Google American Foundation for Suicide Prevention or Google the Out of the Darkness Walk Houston.
1: Yes.
0: Because you said there's, 500 of these things around the country or something like that?
2: Yeah, there's at least that many. Uh-huh.
1: And several in the Houston, Texas area.
2: And there are several. Pasadena will also have a walk on October the 17th.
1: Yep.
2: And so, but Houston was out of 500 walks last year. We were number 15.
1: Look at that.
0: Wow. Raising
2: funds.
0: Oh, raising funds.
2: Foundation, yes.
0: Well, good for you guys.
2: Yeah, it was very exciting.
1: Hoping to crush it this year.
0: Did you have anything to do with that, Riggs?
1: No, but I will this year.
0: Okay, there you go. Yeah, he's pumping up the volume this time around.
2: Absolutely.
0: Okay, thank you so much for coming in. This is such a fantastic cause. I wish you the best of luck, not only on this walk, but also future endeavors, everything that you guys do. It's such an important thing.
1: Thank you.
0: That we have to battle, and hopefully someday we'll find a way out of it. But until then, all we can do is work on us, right?
1: Can I say one more thing real quick at the end?
0: Of course you can.
1: We have done a lot of talk about mental health and suicide. If you are under stress right now, there's the Suicide Prevention Lifeline. It's 988. That's a number. It's a call or a text line. You can always call that number. It's 24/7.
0: 988? That's it?
1: 988, yes. That's the Suicide Prevention Lifeline number.
2: So instead of calling 911 if you're having a medical situation.
1: Yeah, it's 911 for the brain, essentially.
2: Yes.
1: So if you are or someone you know is in crisis, you can call that number and someone will talk to you about how to talk to a friend that may be contemplating suicide or thinking about suicide. There you go. Yeah.
2: And I've even called it just to say, hey, if someone called, you know, just to give it practice to make sure when I first found out about it.
0: Yeah, hey, I don't need you today.
2: I don't need you, but I'm just calling.
0: Glad you're there.
1: They're there.
2: And yeah, they answer, and it's just, it's a great thing to, it's a good resource out there.
0: That's amazing.
1: 988.
0: And 988, as opposed to, what is it, 811 before you dig or something like that?
1: There's 811 before you dig, 911 for emergencies, 411. Is that still an information one, too?
0: I think those it are all is, the three if digit anybody numbers, uses it anymore.
1: Yeah.
2: How funny.
0: And, of course, 988, if you want to make sure that the suicide prevention folks are going to be there for you if you make the phone call.
1: They're always there for you in a time of need, yes.
0: Excellent. September 26th, Out of the Darkness Walk in the Woodlands at
2: Town Green Park.
0: I don't know why I can't remember
2: it's
0: where
2: right
0: it is.
2: Right by the pavilion.
0: Okay. Yeah. You know, if they would just name their parks after people. like regular folks do.
1: Chuck Akers Park. Doesn't have a good ring to it, does it?
0: Doesn't work. Although the rigs...
2: Never mind.
1: No, thank you.
0: All right, September 26th, be there. Get information, afsp.org. Google Suicide Prevention Houston or the Greater Houston Out of the Darkness Walk Houston. It'll give you all the information you need. We hope to see you all there. It's a great cause. Hope to see you there. Hope you will walk with us. Even if you show up and don't walk, like right now, I don't know if you guys noticed, but I'm limping pretty bad. Messed my hip up. So I ain't walking, but I can still be there.
1: Glad to have you there for the support. Yes, sir.
2: Family friendly. Bring your dogs, cats.
0: Oh, yep. Dogs welcome too.
2: Uh-huh. Absolutely.
0: Okay, very good. Thank you all so much for coming in. Have a good time and great success for the event.
1: Thank you, Chuck.
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0: Look, I'm just saying, ZZ Top and Cheap Trick are playing the Woodlands Pavilion October 3rd, and the window is closing. 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

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How about a free pair of tickets? We'll get you to the show next Saturday. And that will happen at 7 o'clock on the Eagle.

You know, the band doesn't talk about it, but 1978, they were in a movie called Sgt. Pepper's Lonely Hearts Club Band. Yep, the Beatles. I'm talking the Bee Gees, Peter Frampton, and Alice Cooper. And yes, Steven Tyler had an acting role. Ooh.

0: I'm Chad from Conroe. I want my rock.
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0: Yeah.
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A DJ. Me, Scott Sparks, saying don't trust your ears. 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

Phil Collins says they left the gate open. That's a technical microphone engineering speak for a switch that they didn't throw. That accident gave them that great drum sound that Phil is known for to this day. And it all started with In the Air Tonight on the Eagle.

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14: 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I'm from Kima, Texas. Houston's Eagle is my spot to rock.

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1: Neil Sean, lead guitar player, founder, and he co-wrote a bunch of the hits. His band Journey, which is coming to town in November, apparently will continue, but in a different form. He has got the copyright to the name Journey and Beyond. So apparently he's going to carry on the idea in some form or fashion. Should be interesting. We'll wait until after November when we see him at the Toyota Center. Journey is on the Eagle.

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0: 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The heartbeat of America is rocking the Woodlands Pavilion October 3rd. 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

my name is Claudia Ray. The word spread out that if you have a house that it was built before 1978, the Harris County had this program that it was completely free, and they will come out and test the house for lead. I was not aware of all the damage that lead can cause, especially to kids. My window is pretty old, and the window near the restroom as well. And my kids are always playing outside and inside the bedroom near the window.

You know, by my calculations, they haven't had a winner in nearly 3 weeks. But tomorrow morning, you got your chance, and I've got faith. 7:49. 7:49 tomorrow morning. $1,000 minute. Yep, 60 seconds, 10 questions. You get it right, we stroke the check. And you could be big-time winner. Tomorrow morning, $1,000 minute, 7:49. Houston's Classic Rock, the Eagle. Let's go.

0: 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And that's what she said.
1: Football.
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4: 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How will the high-stakes Texas Senate race shake out? 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
1: Yep, four studio albums they released within a two-year span. It was a little different in the recording business back in the early 70s. But boy, it was that fourth one that really kicked them off. From 76, Left Overture, Kansas, The Eagle. 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

my name is Claudia Ray. The word spread out that if you have a house that it was built before 1978, the Harris County had this program that it was completely free, and they will come out and test the house for lead. I was not aware of all the damage that lead can cause, especially to kids. My window is pretty old, and the window near the restroom as well. And my kids are always playing outside and inside the bedroom near the window.

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We'll get some of this rain midweek and keep everything cool. Next Saturday, Eagle Fest featuring ZZ Top and Cheap Trick. 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
0: 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The heartbeat of America is rocking the Woodlands Pavilion October 3rd. 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

my name is Claudia Ray. The word spread out that if you have a house that it was built before 1978, the Harris County had this program that it was completely free, and they will come out and test the house for lead. I was not aware of all the damage that lead can cause, especially to kids. My window is pretty old, and the window near the restroom as well. And my kids are always playing outside and inside the bedroom near the window.

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6: 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From the Texas House to the center of a historic high-stakes battleground Senate race, James Tallarico has upended state politics. A former middle school teacher and seminary student running a populist campaign centered on working families, Tallarico has drawn millions of eyes and cross-party endorsements in his race against Attorney General Ken Paxton. Whether he's shaking up the conventional wisdom or driving record engagement across the Lone Star State, Tallarico remains one of the most talked-about political figures in the country. How will the Texas Senate showdown shake out? 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

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I'm Lana Backman with the Outlaw Dave Morning Show, weekday morning 6 to 10. We're very excited about October, or Rocktober, because Eagle Fest is next Saturday. 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Your entire Eagle family is going to be there to hang out with you. We're looking forward to it.

From Spring to Alvin to that one guy who still says the Woodlands is in Houston. Yeah, we've rocked them all. Houston's classic rock, The Eagle.

Black Sabbath's Back to the Beginning, Ozzy's final bow, is planned for movie theaters. The 100-minute concert will capture Ozzy and Black Sabbath's final performance, and then highlights from other bands like Metallica and Guns N' Roses. Took a while to come out because Sharon had to weave through all the very emotional footage. I'm Lana Backman with the Outlaw Dave Morning Show. Hope you're having a great Sunday.

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Like, you could check out the bedroom and the desk he wrote all of his first hits on. 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I'm Lana Backman with the Outlaw Dave Morning Show. Hope you're having a great Sunday afternoon. Talk to you tomorrow morning for That's What She Said. 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

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I'm Lana Backman with the Outloud Dave Morning Show. Hope you're having a great Sunday afternoon. It's Houston's Eagle.

I can be, that's for sure. I'm Lana Backman with the Outlaw Dave Morning Show. Next Saturday, you're going to be hanging out with all of us, first at the launch party, and then ZZ Top and Cheap Trick. 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I mean, I'm only telling you this so that you don't have to feel bad for missing such a great big Eagle party. When we talk about it for months to come, you'll say, I wish I should have gone to that. 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

0: 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Hope you're having a good one. It's the last Saturday in October. The other morning, when I got into work, there was a bit of a breeze. It felt like a Christmas in the air. It was glorious.
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0: Kenny Loggins rewrote this entire song for Top Gun 2. And then Tom Cruise said, nah, let's just keep the original.
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I'm Lana Backman with the Outlaw Dave Morning Show, weekdays 6 to 10. 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It's wild how time flies. Next Saturday is Eagle Fest. It was Easy Top and Cheap Trick. I know we've talked a lot about that, but I don't want you to miss out. 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
10: 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Houston's Eagle is my spot to rock.

Eagle, Houston's classic rock. Hi there, good afternoon. It is Jennifer Tyler. Ooh, keyword for Eagle Fest tickets. That's coming up at 3 o'clock. Stand by. We are 6 days away, baby. 6 days.

The Eagle were Houston's classic rock. So very excited about Eagle Fest. I can't hardly stand it. I've got my outfit together, comfy shoes, deciding if I want to wear a hat or not. It's just going to be so much fun. I don't care. I could go naked. Well, not really.

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The Eagle were Houston's classic rock. Two more keywords today at 5 and at 7 tonight. We got more tickets, though, for Eagle Fest. We're not done. Gonna have some tomorrow as well.

We are the Eagle, Houston's classic rock. I know you've heard me say this a bunch. Don't wait. Pull the trigger. Let's get you squared away with Eagle Fest tickets, because I really, really want as many people as possible to be there, if that's what you want to do next Saturday night. We'd love to have you. All the Eagle staff is going to be there. We're going to be hanging out. We're going to be talking music and laughing and, well, having a pre-party. All kinds of stuff. It's really cool. We're very proud of this, and we want to see you there. Eagle Fest.

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The Eagle were Houston's classic rock. 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

0: 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I want my rock.
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The Eagle Houston's classic rock. Well, Aerosmith's greatest hits album reaching a career milestone on the Billboard 200. This particular little ditty from Aerosmith has returned to a streaming chart. 150 weeks on the Billboard 200, the album that is. Band's longest charting album after surpassing Toys in the Attic and Pump. And of course, Dream On re-entering the Hard Rock streaming songs chart. Congratulations, Aerosmith.

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1: Rumors spreading around in that Texas town about the shack outside the game. You know what I'm talking about. 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

The Eagle, We Are Houston's classic rock. I was just checking ahead for tomorrow. Looks like I will have Rush tickets in the show tomorrow. Right around 12.

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Oh, yeah. KHPT Conroe, KGLK Lake Jackson. 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

Houston's Classic Rock, we are the Eagle. Hi there, it is Jennifer Tyler. A little bit less than an hour, another keyword for Eagle Fest tickets. We will also have them again tomorrow, but it'll be a caller 12 type situation, or a caller 5,000 or 27 or whatever for the morning show. They kind of do their thing. Nothing wrong with that.

The Eagle, Houston's classic rock. I'm still living in the afterglow, basking, I should say, in the afterglow of the ACTC show. That was so much fun. Good grief. Can they come back like next week?

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2: 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Get Brian. Get paid.
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We are the Eagle. Looking forward to Eagle Fest coming up on Saturday. I'm not saying that, you know, you need to rush for your Eagle Fest tickets, but time is a ticking. 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

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It's Jennifer Tyler. I got to go. I gotta figure out what I'm making for dinner now. Jeez. I should just order pizza, probably. 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